3876-3877. That's 3876-3877. This morning's selection has been made by Tim Davison, and he has chosen an overture by Dvorak.

0: Opening morning music, we heard The Golden Spinning Wheel by Dvorak, performed by the Bavarian Radio Symphony Orchestra, conducted by Raphael Kubelik.
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0: Next, Tim wants to take us dancing. This is Marouf, Cobbler of Cairo by Henri Rabaul.

0: You are listening to Maruf, Cobbler of Cairo, some dances from Henri Rabau. And that was performed by the Minnesota Orchestra, conducted by Aiji U, a Japanese conductor. It's time to have a look at events coming up through the 4MBS ticketing service. Author and historian Grant Lee Keyser will be the guest speaker at a 4MBS Epicurious lunch to be held at the Pawpaw Cafe in East Brisbane on Wednesday the 15th of next month at 12 noon, with a Thai banquet included in the admission price. Seating is limited. Tickets are available for most of the events in the Stradbroke Chamber Music Festival from Friday the 17th to Sunday the 19th of next month. Proms from St. John's, with the Sinfonia of St. Andrews, the Combined Choirs of St. John's Cathedral, and soloists Beth Allen and Daniel Smurden, will feature works by Mozart, Massenet, Strauss, Elgar, and others at St. John's Cathedral in the city on Saturday the 18th of next month at 7 in the evening. The second concert in the series with Warwick Adeney, violin, and Mark Hooper, piano, will feature works by Mozart, Brahms, and Schubert at the 4MBS Performance Studio, Cooperoo, on Sunday the 19th of next month at 3 in the afternoon. For bookings, go to 4mbs.com.au, where you can book and print tickets online, or call 4MBS Ticketing on 3847 1717 9-5 on weekdays if you need a hand.
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0: Next, Tim has chosen a major work by Rimsky-Korsakov. 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

0: Rimsky-Korsakov's Scheherazade was performed by the Philharmonia Orchestra, London, conducted by Henrik Batith.
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0: 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Phone 3847 1717. And to conclude, Tim has chosen some Slavonic dances by Dvorak.

Concluding morning music, we heard some Slavonic Dances by Dvorak. That was numbers 1, 7, 9, 12, 15 and 16, all performed by the Leipzig Gewandhaus Orchestra, conducted by Vaclav Newman. Our thanks to Tim Davison for his selections this morning and for your company. Just a heads up on programs this afternoon. Under Southern Skies includes Saint-Saëns Variations on a Theme of Beethoven and the String Quartet by Mendelssohn. But right now it's time for Village Music Hour with Terry Hughes.

Welcome to the Village Music Hour. I'm Terry Hughes with an eclectic mix of light classics, nostalgia, music from the shows and melodies which have stood the test of time. Let's commence our Village Music Hour for today with April in Portugal.

We opened the Village Music Hour for today with April in Portugal, played by Richard Heyman and his orchestra. Escaping to the USA from Russia in 1922, after the Russian Revolution, Andre Kostolanets went on to become one of the major exponents of popular orchestral music in the West.

Andre Kostelanets conducted the New York Philharmonic in Pops Concerts and Recordings, where the orchestra was billed as Andre Kostelanets and his orchestra. They joined us then with A Song in My Heart by Richard Rodgers. Let's hear the Gypsy Song from Bizet's Carmen.

Karen Knight Soprano and Karen Rebecca Knight Soprano and Karen England Mezzo, with a vocal and instrumental ensemble accompanied by the London Symphony Orchestra under Nick Ingman, performed Chanson Bohème from Bizet's opera Carmen. We've already heard from Richard Heyman and Andre Kostolanitz, so it's only proper to hear from George Mellacrino, whose orchestra also became synonymous with melodious music.

The Melocrino Strings played the Park Avenue Waltz, which was composed by William Hill Bowen, who was the arranger for much of the recorded music of George Melocrino. We have some music by Irving Berlin next in the Village Music Hour.

Peter York and his orchestra brought us Irving Berlin's A Pretty Girl Is Like a Melody. The wartime favourites by Vera Lynn are familiar to us all, but she was a much more versatile singer.

That was Winifred Attwell's first classical recording. It was the scherzo from Ritoff's Concerto Symphonique, and Mantovani conducted the Neophonic Symphony Orchestra.

Tenor Luciano Pavarotti sang the Neapolitan song O Sole Mio, My Own Son. The orchestra was the National Philharmonic, which was conducted by Giancarlo Chiaramello. Here's another orchestral great.

Hugo Winterhalter and his orchestra then with Lusinger's Tic-Tac-Toe. Lady of Spain is next with yet another orchestral great.

Carmen Dragon had a flair for popular orchestral music, and he also broadcast a high-quality introduction to classical music for young people who were growing up in the 1940s and early 1950s. He conducted the Capitol Symphony Orchestra in that performance of Lady of Spain. My Bonnie Lies Over the Ocean.

Laura Wright's vocal with Karen Stevenson cello and the Royal Philharmonic under Barry Wordsworth performed the traditional Scottish folk song My Bonnie Lies Over the Ocean. The carnival is over.

That great Australian pop quartet, The Seekers, brought us The Carnival Is Over. Regular listeners to the Village Music Hour will have noted that it often features a spot for the music of the African-American composer Scott Joplin.

Pianist Roy Eaton played Scott Joplin's concert waltz, Bethina. Joplin developed ragtime to become its foremost composer during his lifetime, with a number of very, very successful compositions. Now we're going to conclude the Village Music Hour for today with the Mauvoisine Polka by Emil Valteufel. The Czechoslovak State Philharmonic Orchestra is conducted by Alfred Walter.

Voltoifl's Ma Voisine, My Neighbour Polka, was played by the Czechoslovak State Philharmonic Orchestra, conducted by Alfred Walter. And that concluded our programme for today. You've been listening to the Village Music Hour. I'm Terry Hughes, inviting you to join us again at 12 noon Monday to Friday for further light classics, nostalgia, music from the shows, and melodies which have stood the test of time.

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And we'll hear it under Southern Skies at 1 p.m. 2 o'clock we have a concert program, and at 4 o'clock till 6 o'clock we have Drive Time Classics. 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And we are based on studios in Kuaparu. We have a performance studio, and we have a range of various musical activities that we engage with in the community. And one of the items we have is our music diary. It's now 1 o'clock, and we have three items on the music diary. The June Con Spirito lunchtime concert with the Alfredo Collective will include an excerpt from the Violin Sonata in A by Franck, the Violin Sonata in G minor by Debussy, and works by Hébert, Taillefer and Ravel, along with artwork by Sophie Clues at St. Andrew's Church in the city on Friday at 12 noon. For details, call 0414 505 754. That's 0414 505 754. Our second item in the diary is presented by the Muses Trio and Friends Through Stone and Light, with guest speaker Ed LaBrock. Will include the Piano Quintet No. 1 in Price, the premiere of the Stone Trail Piano Quintet by Tavakoba at St. Mary's Church, Kangaroo Point, on Saturday afternoon at 4 o'clock. For details or for bookings, call 0421 477 700. That's 0421 477 700. Dueling Keyboards with Tony Fatalon, piano, theatre organ, and John Gacci, the theatre organ, will include arrangements of Perpetual Motion by Strauss, the Grand Tarantelle in D minor by Gottschalk, the Waltz from the Masquerade Suite by Kachaturian, and works by Thayer, Zolteufel, Rachmaninoff, and others at the Kelvin Grove College Hall on Saturday evening at 6 o'clock. For further information, call 0451 409 343. That's 0451 409 343. Further details of events mentioned in the music diary, as well as events further ahead, can be found on our website, 4mbs.com.au, where you can book online for selected performances, including concerts in the Stradbroke Chamber Music Festival from the 17th of next month and Proms from St. John's on the 18th. So, our programme this afternoon, Under Southern Skies, music has been chosen by Ian Underwood. We have three composers, Grantham, Sanson and Felix Mendelssohn. So the first is read by Grantham, Richard, and Anniversary Overture, and the Queensland Youth Symphony Orchestra is conducted by John Currer.

anniversary overture, and that was the 40th anniversary of a program by the Queensland Youth Symphony Orchestra, and John Coe as a conductor. And yeah, so we move to the Saint-Saëns, Variations of a Theme of Beethoven, and we'll get there shortly. But first we have a message about Silver Memories. Is the nostalgia service operated by 4MBS Classic FM, playing popular tunes and features from the 1940s to the late 1970s. Silver Memories is accessed by satellite, but you can now listen online simply by subscribing to the new Silver Memories app. To enjoy all your old favourite tunes, go to silvermemoriesapp.com.au/ and follow the links. Then, after completing a few simple registration details and deciding on your subscription option, you can download the app through either Apple or Google Play. And if you need any assistance in this registration process, call one of our Silver Memories team on 3847 1717 during a business hours. So, to the Saint-Saëns, Variations on a Theme of Beethoven. And the pianists are Max Olding and Pamela Page.

0: The pianist Max Holding and Pamela Page played Variations on a Theme of Beethoven by Saint-Saëns, and that was recorded in 2004 at the Hanger Recital Hall at the Queensland Conservatorium.
1: Brisbane Arts Theatre presents Singin' in the Rain Senior, making history as the first company in Australia to perform a Broadway senior production. This groundbreaking show has been specially created for older performers and brings the magic of one of Hollywood's most beloved movie musicals to the stage in a lively and accessible 60-minute production with all cast members 55 plus. Bursting with charm, romance, and unforgettable tunes, this adaptation is perfect for audiences of all ages and fans of classic musicals alike. Singin' in the Rain Senior is a joyful celebration of the golden age of movie musicals. The Brisbane season runs from July the 2nd until July the 11th, with all tickets $35 or less. 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

And on 4MBS, we're returning to the Under Southern Skies concert program, and the music chosen by Ian Underwood, and my name is Martin Waterworth. So, we shall hear Felix Mendelssohn's String Quartet No. 1 in E-flat, and the Tinelli String Quartet is Adam Chalabi violin, Loretta Delbridge violin, Justin Williams viola, and Michelle Wood cello.

0: The Tinelli String Quartet, played for us the String Quartet No. 1 in E-flat by Felix Mendelssohn.
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0: And we'll hear a little more music from Max Olding and Pamela Page. It's by Bach, Flute Sonata in G Minor.

And that was an encore in a concert of the Kawai Keyboard Series in 2004, and that was held at the Hangar Recital, the Queensland Conservatorium. That's Bach's Flute Sonata in G minor, transcribed for piano, and the pianists were Max Olding and Pamela Page. And this brings us to 2 o'clock on 4MBS FM, Classic FM 103.7. And it's a program at 2 o'clock, the Concert Hall. And the program has been compiled by Tony Francis. We have Miriam Hyde, Colin Brumby, Edwards, and Mary Hill. And first we have the Happy Occasion Overture. Composer Hyde, and Richard Mills conducts the Western Australia Symphony Orchestra.

That was the Happy Occasion Overture by Hyde, and Richard Mills conducted the Western Australian Symphony Orchestra. And in concert hall this afternoon, all these composers are Australians. And now we'll hear the Piano Concerto No. 2 in C sharp minor by Hyde, and Miriam Hyde plays the piano in this recording, and Geoffrey Simon conducts the Western Australian Symphony Orchestra.

0: Graham Hyde, the piano concerto number 2 in C sharp minor, was played by the pianist Miriam Hyde, and Geoffrey Simon conducted the Western Australia Symphony Orchestra.
1: The next 4MBS Epicurious Lunch returns to Paw Paw Restaurant, East Brisbane, on Wednesday, July the 15th. 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His passion for history is infectious. 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The 4MBS Epicurious Lunch gets underway at noon on Wednesday the 15th of July at the delightful Paw Paw Restaurant, Stanley Street, 300 metres east of the Gabba.
0: Returning to the music of the Australian composer Colin Brumby, Symphony No. 1, The Sun, is played for us by the Queensland Symphony Orchestra and the conductor Robert Bowden.

Robert Balchin conducted the Queensland Symphony Orchestra in composition by Brumby, Symphony No. 1, The Sun. And it's almost 3 p.m. on 4MBS Classic FM 103.7. It's time to have a look at events coming up through the 4MBS ticketing service. Author and historian Grant Lee Keyser will be the guest speaker at a 4MBS Epicurious Lunch to be held at the Poor Poor Cafe in East Brisbane on Wednesday, the 15th of next month, at 12 noon, with a Thai banquet included in the admission price. Seating is limited. Tickets are available for most of the events in the Stradbroke Chamber Music Festival from Friday the 17th to Sunday the 19th of next month. Proms from St John's with the Sinfonia of St Andrews, the combined choirs of St John's Cathedral and soloists Beth Allen and Daniel Smurden will feature works by Mozart, Massenet, Strauss, Elgar and others at St John's Cathedral in the city on Saturday the 18th of next month at 7 in the evening. The second concert in this series with Warwick Adeney, violin, and Mark Hooper, piano, will feature works by Mozart, Brahms, and Schubert at the 4MBS Performance Studio, Kuaparu, on Sunday the 19th of next month at 3 in the afternoon. For bookings, go to 4mbs.com.au, where you can book and print tickets online. 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Now we'll return to the concert hall and we'll hear the violin concerto Maninas by Edwards and the violinist Dean Olding, and Stuart Challender conducts the Symphony Orchestra.

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0: And the composer Miri Hill and Aboriginal themes, Norma Hunter, contralto, Alan McKee, baritone, and the Adelaide Symphony Orchestra is conducted by Henry Cripps.

Mary Hill, Aboriginal Themes, and the Adelaide Symphony Orchestra was conducted by Henry Cripps, and we had Norma Hunter, contralto, and Alan McKee, baritone. And we'll hear a little more music of Colin Brumby from his Piano Concerto No. 1.

0: Andy Pomeroy was the piano soloist in Colin Bunbury's Piano Concerto No. 1, the third movement Confuoco, with the West Australian Symphony Orchestra, conducted by Patrick Thomas. It's 4 o'clock.
1: 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It's time for Drive Time Classics, a blend of tuneful, familiar classical music, especially selected from the extensive 4MBS CD library, home to the best classical composers and performers.
0: And thank you very much to Martin Waterworth, who presented our concert hall today. A very good afternoon from me, Janet Gilbert. A warm welcome to Drive Time Classics, where we're going to share some great music for the next 2 hours up until 6 o'clock. And we're going to begin this afternoon with a Belgian touch. Composer André Gretry worked primarily in Paris, took French nationality, even taught Marie Antoinette at one stage, but he was actually born in the Prince Bishopric of Liège in present-day Belgium. The third movement, the Allegro, of Gretry's Flute Concerto in C from 1767 is performed by another Belgian, the flautist Marc Grauwels, accompanied by the European Community Chamber Orchestra.

A lovely start to Drive Time Classics today. And we heard Mark Grauls, the Belgian flautist, with the European Community Chamber Orchestra, conducted by Dimitri Dimitriadis, performing the third movement, the Allegro, from André Gretry's Flute Concerto in C. And that brings us to, coming up to 7 minutes past four today. Meanwhile, in 1799, Grétry's almost exact contemporary, the famous Joseph Haydn, published his Opus 77, which consisted of two string quartets. These two, Haydn's string quartets numbers 66 and 67, are the only completed ones of a set of six, which had been commissioned by the young, enthusiastic aristocrat Prince von Lobkowitz, who was also a great sponsor of Beethoven. From Haydn's string quartet number 66 in G, that's Opus 77 number 1, we're going to hear the fourth movement, the finale, marked presto.

That was the Alban Berg Quartet with the fourth movement, Finale Presto, of Haydn's String Quartet No. 66 in G, Opus 77, No. 1, Hoboken 3/81. That's a lot of numbers for you. That was composed in 1799. That brings us to 13 minutes past 4 this afternoon here on 4MBS Classic FM 103.7. Now, a few years after that, 1823, Franz Schubert, also in Vienna, composed the incidental music to Helmina von Chezy's play Rosamund, Princess of Cyprus. It had a very, very short premiere run in Vienna. In fact, I think it was closed after two performances. So it wasn't a successful play and the original text has been lost, but the music has survived, including the ninth movement, the Ballet Music No. 2 in G, performed Andantino.

such a lovely piece, and it's amazing, really, isn't it, that his most popular and enduring theatrical music should have been part of a play which had a run of only two nights. So we heard there the incidental music to Rosamunde, Princess of Cyprus, D797, Opus 26, and it was the ninth item, Ballet Music Number 2 in G, Andantino by Franz Schubert, performed there by the Tasmanian Symphony Orchestra, conducted by Sebastian Lang-Lessing. And just a footnote there, in 1867, Arthur Sullivan, as in he of Gilbert and Sullivan, and George Grove, who's from Grove's Dictionary of Music, went to Vienna specifically to research Schubert. And amazingly, at the bottom of a cupboard, they found all the part books of the whole of the Rosamunde music tied up after the second performance in December 1823 and probably never disturbed since. Serendipity it is. Coming up to 22 minutes past four here on 4MBS Classic FM. Karl Maria von Weber, also an opera and theatre writer, he completed his Konzertstück, his concert piece for piano and orchestra, on the morning of the premiere of his opera, Der Freischütz, on the 18th of June 1821. A very busy man, obviously. The theme was separation and joyous return. A woman worries and wonders if she'll ever see her knight again, because he's been away on crusade for years, and then suddenly he comes back. The fourth movement tells of their unbounded happiness at their reunion. It's played here by Nikolai Demidenko, piano, with the Scottish Chamber Orchestra, conducted by Charles McCarris.

0: What a fabulous final movement of Carl Maria von Weber's concert pieces, Konzertstück in F minor, opus 79. And the movement is più mosso, presto, giocoso. So very joyous and very fast. Terrific indeed. Such giddy excitement and unbridled joy. Really enjoyed that. It was performed there by Nikolai Demidenko, pianist, with the Scottish Chamber Orchestra, conducted by Charles Mackerras.
1: Hello, I'm Jason Gillam. I'm excited to be returning to Australia this July with my close friend and fellow pianist Iyad Sugayo, who makes his Australian debut. Together we bring a program that is joyful, celebratory and deeply moving. I hope you'll join us for Keys to Life on Wednesday the 22nd of July at 7 p.m. in the Concert Hall at QPAC. 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
0: Another great piece, a great concert to look forward to there with Jason Gillam. It is now 28 and a half minutes past four, and we're going to go to some Vivaldi at last, from Germany to Italy. A hint of June in Australia, Vivaldi's Winter from his Four Seasons with the third movement, Allegro.

Wonderful. The third movement, the Allegro, from Vivaldi's Four Seasons, Opus 8, Concerto No. 4 in F minor, Winter, and that's RV 297. It was performed and conducted by Pinchas Sukerman with the St. Paul Chamber Orchestra. And it's now 27 and a half minutes to 5, so I think that's about time for us to talk about the anniversary of the birth today of Kenneth McKellar, who was born on the 23rd of June, 1927, so 99 years ago today. Now, he studied forestry at the University of Aberdeen and then worked for the Scottish Forestry Commission. It was only later that he trained as an opera singer at the Royal College of Music. Sir Adrian Bolt described him as the best Handel singer of the 20th century, as seen in his recording, for instance, of The Messiah with Joan Sutherland. But he retired from the classical stage very early, deciding to devote his career to traditional Scottish music and culture with frequent recordings, tours, and television appearances. He even represented the UK in the Eurovision Song Contest in 1965. And in the late 1960s, he contributed a script to Monty Python about a blindfolded man trying to identify the name of the celebrity who was beating him up. It was performed by at the Pythons at their Secret Policeman's Ball. It was the only time that a sketch written by a non-member was performed by them. But today we are going to rejoice in one of his classical recordings. From Handel's opera Semele from 1744, Kenneth McKellar sings the gorgeous aria, Where'er You Walk.

0: On the occasion of the 99th anniversary of Kenneth McKellar's birth in 1927, we heard him sing Where'er You Walk from Handel's opera Semele with the orchestra of the Royal Opera House of Covent Garden, conducted by Adrian Bolt, who was a great champion of his. It's 22 minutes to 5 now.
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0: Perfect idea there, and maybe a great gift for your grandchildren, in fact. Terrific idea. So we're going to stick with some Handel. He seems to have been particularly fond of the oboe. He learned to play it from his organ teacher, Friedrich Zachow. And he later gave the oboe many, many solos in his works, in his oratorios, sonatas, etc., etc. And he's reported to have said of his early works, "I used to write like the devil in those days, but chiefly for the oboe, which was my favourite instrument." His oboe concerto in G minor is the best known of his oboe concertos to have survived, though we've probably lost many of them. It probably dates from around 1704 when he was still in Hamburg. We're going to hear the fourth movement, the Allegro.

And apologies to you all. I should, of course, have added that we were hearing the fourth movement of Handel's Oboe Concerto, number 3 in G minor, arranged for trumpet, because that was very clearly not an oboe. John Cowell was the trumpet soloist, and he was performing with members of the Toronto Symphony Orchestra. Lovely piece there. It is now 18 minutes, coming up to 17 minutes to 5. And I love this, what's happening with this next piece. As Austrian cellist Heinrich Schiff and American pianist Samuel Sanders frequently performed and recorded together, duos in recitals and so on. And this next piece is an unusual example of their mutual understanding and great musicality. Schiff lays aside his cello and becomes the second pianist in this lovely recording of Reinhold Glier's Waltz in A for Piano Four Hands, Opus 48, number 2.

such a lovely changing of roles or swapping of roles. Fantastic to see Heinrich Schiff accompanying his friend at the piano. Samuel Sanders and Heinrich Schiff were the two pianists in Reinhold Glier's Waltz in A for Piano Four Hands, Opus 48, Number 2. And that little gem was enclosed in as one of the items in a CD of cello concert encores. Lovely to have that piano one there. It's, 14 minutes to 5 now, and at 5 o'clock we will be having our feature at 5. But for now, we're going to turn to some foray. Here's Pavane, named after the graceful 16th century Spanish processional court dance, was originally a piano piece, but today it's more widely known in the orchestral version, which he wrote in 1887. The whole piece was first performed in 1868, and it rapidly became one of his most successful works, even though Fauré himself described it as elegant, but not important. I think there's a whole audience out there that would not agree. Here's Fauré's Pavane.

Matthias Bammert conducted the Sydney Symphony Orchestra in that performance of Fauré's Pavane, Opus 50. It's 7.5 minutes to five now. Here's something to hum along to or even sing at the top of your voice if you're sitting in traffic or trying to corral the kids or you've just had a long day and you need to blow off steam. Take a deep breath and enjoy Glory to Egypt and to Isis from La Scala Opera and Chorus from Aida, conducted by Claudio Abbado.

0: So a lovely version there of From Aida, the Glory to Egypt and to Isis, written, of course, by Verdi, performed there by the La Scala Opera and Orchestra and Chorus, conducted by Claudio Abbado.
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0: 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That's this weekend for just 3 hours. Phone 3847 1717. And remember, the phones are also open tomorrow from 9 to 5. We do hope we can see you. Now, in the world of fairy tales, no one shines brighter than Cinderella. Since first coming into our lives in 1698, so many classical and light classical composers have been drawn to the story or its themes. All this week in Feature at 5, we highlight some of these compositions.

Jack's The Spinning Wheel is based on the Cinderella story, but with substantially more gruesome undertones. This Cinderella is the peasant girl, Domika, who has fallen in love with a king. On her way to the palace, she is killed and mutilated by her stepmother and stepsister. The unsuspecting and obviously naive king then marries the stepsister. A wizard finds the mutilated body of Domika and sends a golden spinning wheel to the new queen in exchange for Domika's body parts. The spinning wheel somehow reveals the crime, and the king and the reconstituted Domika live happily ever after.

0: the Polish National Radio Symphony Orchestra, with an excerpt from Dvorak's The Spinning Wheel, Opus 109, the composer's take on the Cinderella legend.
1: Love hearing these little stories about fairy tales. Terrific fun. So we'll stay with Dvorak because he composed a group of eight waltzes for piano late in 1879, the first 2 weeks of 1880. Very quick work there. Number 5 is in B-flat major, subtitled Allegro, and Stefan Foselka is our soloist.

Dvorak's publisher, Simrock, always said that he could pull melodies out of his sleeve, and I think we can agree with that. We heard there from his series of eight waltzes, B101 or Opus 54, the fifth one, Allegro in B-flat major, played there by Stefan Vasselka. And that brings us to almost 10 minutes past five here on Classic 4MBS Classic FM 103.7 with me, Janet Gilbert. So I think that means it's time for a musical joke, because that's the subtitle of Perpetuum Mobile, our next piece by the Waltz King of Vienna, Johann Strauss. It first appeared in 1861. It was intended to ridicule a common practice of the day, whereby the musical virtuosity of individual orchestral players was sometimes emphasized to such an extent that the music itself suffered. Strauss makes the point because Perpetuum Mobile consists of variations on a theme which is very, very short, only eight bars long. And the conductor actually indicates when everyone has had enough. So let's have a listen.

The Sydney Symphony Orchestra with Richard Mills, with Johann Strauss Jr.'s Perpetuum Mobile, a musical joke, ein musikalischer Spaß, Opus 257. And that brings us to 13 minutes past five. Now, Clara Schumann, born Clara Wieck in 1819, she was a child prodigy, gave piano recitals and concerts for over 60 years, as well as teaching advanced pupils at Dr. Hoch's Conservatory in Frankfurt, the only woman on staff. And this was how she managed to support her large family after the death of her husband, Robert Schumann, in 1856. His illness led her to give up composing in her 30s, but her early works remain really interesting. Her piano concerto in A minor, opus 7, was completed on the 1st of September, 1835, 12 days before her 16th birthday. Good heavens. She gave the premiere performance on the 9th of November that year with the Leipzig Gewandhaus Orchestra, conducted by Felix Mendelssohn. And we have Angela Cheng as the piano soloist with the Women's Philharmonic Orchestra, conducted by Joanne Falletta, in the first movement of this piano concerto in A minor, Allegro Maestoso.

We heard there the first movement, Allegro Maestoso, of Clara Schumann's Piano Concerto in A Minor, Opus 7, which she wrote in 1836. Performed by Angela Cheng, piano soloist, with Joanne Folletta as the music director of the Women's Philharmonic Orchestra. It's 21 minutes past five here today now. Mozart wrote his quintet for horn and strings in E-flat in 1782 for his good friend, the virtuoso Austrian horn player, Josef Leutgeb. They had a warm, respectful friendship with lots of toilet humour. They'd met in 1763 when Mozart was just, what, seven? And Leutgeb was a colleague of Mozart's father, Leopold, in the orchestra of the Archbishop of Salzburg. And there are lots of teasing references to Leutgeb in the scores of the pieces Mozart wrote for him. Now, in the 1780s, when Mozart wrote this piece, the horn had no vowels. It was more like a bugle with limited range. But Mozart demonstrated his composing chops and his respect for Leutgeb by allowing the horn to shine rather than playing a secondary role in the third movement, the Rondo Allegro.

The third movement, Rondo Allegro from Mozart's Horn Quintet in E-flat, Kochel 407, written for his friend Josef Leutgeb. And we heard there Timothy Brown as the

teacher, pianist, composer of Spanish descent, whose Parisian salons shaped the careers of many important musicians in mid-19th century France. Her compositions were mainly intended for teaching purposes, but they were really well respected. She wrote six morceaux, or short pieces for violin and piano in 1868. This is number six, A Tarantelle.

Oh, what a fabulous piece there. That was the Tarantelle by Pauline Viardot from her collection of six morceaux, or six morsels or short pieces, performed by Queenslanders Krista Powell and Therese Milanovic. Krista Powell was the violinist and Therese was the pianist. That brings us to 5:30, which means it's time for our music diary. The June Conspirito Lunchtime Concert with the Alfredo Collective will include an excerpt from the Violin Sonata in A by Franck, the Violin Sonata in G minor by Debussy, and works by Ibert, Taillefer, and Ravel, along with artwork by Sophie Clues, at St Andrew's Church in the City on Friday at 12 noon. For details, call 0414 505 754. 0414 505 754. Presented by the Muses Trio and Friends, Through Stone and Light with guest speaker Ed LeBrock will include the Piano Quintet No. 1 by Price and the premiere of the Stone Trail Piano Quintet by

0: Tabakova at St Mary's Church, Kangaroo Point, on Saturday afternoon at 4 o'clock. For bookings, call 0421 477 700. That's 0421 477 700. Dueling keyboards with Tony Fenelon, piano or theatre organ, and John Giacci, theatre organ, will include arrangements of Perpetual Motion by Strauss, which we heard earlier, the Grand Tarantelle in D minor by Gottschalk, the Waltz from the Masquerade Suite by Kachaturian, and works by Feyer, Waldteufel, Rachmaninoff, and others at the Kelvin Grove College Hall on Saturday evening at 6 o'clock. For further information, call 0451 409 343. That's 0451 409 343. Further details of events mentioned in the Music Diary, as well as events further ahead, can be found on our website, 4mbs.com.au, where you can book online for selected performances, including concerts in the Stradbroke Chamber Music Festival from the 17th of July and Proms from St John's on the 18th of July.
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0: Very worthwhile. It's now 27 minutes or 26 and a half minutes to six when we will be going to the BBC for the world news. Meanwhile, stay with us on 4MBS Classic FM 103.7 for the last half hour of our Drive Time Classics program. And we're going to kick that off with a delicious change of style and pace now, with some Bach. From 1717 to 1723, Bach lived in Curtin, where he had to produce large numbers of secular works to satisfy the requirements of his boss, Prince Leopold. And so it was here that he wrote the Brandenburg concertos, mini harpsichord concertos, which were often transcriptions of his violin concertos because he was into recycling. Of the many violin concertos he wrote, only three have survived as such, including that stunning one for double violins. But we're going to listen to the final movement of his violin concerto in E, BWV 1042. It's a bit of a give and a take between the orchestra and the soloist. Here, Thomas Zehetmeyer with the Amsterdam Bach soloists.

Wonderful, some Bach. That really sets you up for the rest of the evening, I find. We heard there the concerto, the final movement of the violin concerto in E, BWV 1042. And the soloist was Thomas Zehetmeyer with the Amsterdam Bach Soloists. It's coming up to 22 minutes to 6 o'clock now. And we turn to some Puccini. Madame Butterfly, the Japanese geisha, awaits the long overdue return of her American husband. Through the beautiful melody sung by the wordless offstage chorus, the audience sees Butterfly's optimism for the last time before it's utterly shattered by the arrival of Pinkerton and his new wife. Opera Queensland presents the humming chorus from Madame Butterfly.

so sad when you know what's going to happen. That was the Humming Chorus from Puccini's Madama Butterfly, sung by the Opera Queensland Chorus with the Queensland Orchestra, conducted by Johannes Fritsch. And it's 18 minutes to 6 o'clock now. Something completely different. Nigel Westlake's Antarctica Suite for Orchestra and Solo Guitar was adapted as a standalone work from his score for the IMAX documentary Antarctica in 1991. And the third movement, Penguin Ballet, accompanies a scene where a diver descends through the ice to observe the penguins at play below the ice cap, a kind of underwater ballet.

From the Antarctica Suite by Nigel Westlake, we heard The Penguin Ballet, performed there by the Tasmanian Symphony Orchestra with David Porcelain conducting, and the guitar soloist was Timothy Kane with Vanessa Suter as the harpist there. Lovely piece. Time now for something, again, a little bit different here. In El Amor Brujo, The Bewitched Love, Manuel de Falla's ballet from 1915, a young Andalusian gypsy girl called Candela is haunted by the ghost of her dead husband. So to get rid of the ghost, the gypsies make a large circle around their campfire at midnight, and Candela performs the ritual fire dance, the Danza Ritual del Fuego. The ghost appears, she dances with it, they whirl around faster and faster, and the ghost is drawn into the fire and finally vanishes forever so that she's no longer tormented. We're going to hear an arrangement for violin and cello with Heinrich Schiff and Samuel Sanders.

Fantastic there. Heinrich Schiff on cello and Samuel Sanders at the piano with the ritual fire dance, Danza Ritual del Fuego, from Manuel de Falla's ballet, El Amor Brujo, The Bewitched Love. And this year is actually the 150th anniversary of Manuel de Falla's birth in 1876, so quite apt to be playing that now. 10 minutes to six, so we've got time for a few more little morsels to carry us through to the world news at 6 o'clock. And we're going to go to Scarlatti. Domenico Scarlatti, the son of Alessandro Scarlatti, is best known today for his extraordinary number of 555 keyboard sonatas. Most of these were composed during the last half of his life, which he spent as the music master to Princess Maria Barbara of Portugal, who later became the Queen of Spain, and he regularly had to compose a new sonata at least once a week for her. Karin Schaub plays his keyboard sonata in A, Kirkpatrick, KK 208, arranged for guitar.

Karen Sharp there with the arrangement of the keyboard sonata in A, KK208, by Domenico Scarlatti. And the KK stands for Ralph Kirkpatrick, who prepared the catalogue of Scarlatti's works. It's 5 to 6 now. So time for Aaron Copland and the final movement of his ballet, Billy the Kid, which is a celebration dance for the capture of Billy the Kid before he meets his death at the hands of Sheriff Pat Garrett.

The celebration dance from Erin Copeland's ballet Billy the Kid. That was from the concert suite, and it was performed by the London Symphony Orchestra, conducted by Erin Copeland himself. Now, for our final piece today, we're going to hear something from Italian violinist Nicola Matisse, who came to London from his native Italy in the early 1670s. The English diarist John Evelyn wrote, "I heard that stupendous violin, Signor Nicola, with other rare musicians, whom certainly never mortal man exceeded on that instrument. He had a stroke so sweet, made it speaking like the voice of a man, and when he pleased, like a consort of several instruments. He did wonders upon a note, was an excellent composer also." Let's hear one of his excellent compositions, Il Rossignolo, or The Nightingale.

0: Elizabeth Wallfisch, violin, Roseanne Hunt, cello, and Linda Kent, harpsichord, with Matthijs, Nicola Matthijs Sr.'s Il Rossignolo, The Nightingale. And that brings us to 6 o'clock now, which means it's time to be heading over to the BBC in a few minutes, a few seconds actually, for our news broadcast there. 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
1: Emily Thomas. Parts of Western Europe are bracing for record temperatures today as a brutal heat wave continues to intensify across the continent. In France, more than half the country is in the maximum red alert zone. Hugh Schofield is in Paris.
2: Yesterday we saw record temperatures for June across the country. Never before has France seen a day like that in June. By later this afternoon, we'll be up at 38, 39. Tomorrow it'll be worse. Thursday, very, very bad. And only at the end of the week is it going to begin to go down. So once again today we'll be braced for disruption to travel and in schools, children being sent home because the schools simply can't promise to be able to keep the classrooms cool enough.
1: In Spain and Portugal, temperatures are much higher than seasonal averages. The UK is also likely to experience its hottest day in June on record. Here's our climate editor, Justin Rowlatt.
3: The UK's June temperature record, 35.6 Celsius, was set almost exactly 50 years ago. It could fall today, and if it doesn't, almost certainly will later in the week. The UK's all-time record temperature of 40.3 Celsius, recorded in July 2022, could also be topped. Scientists say these frequent new temperature highs are powerful evidence of how climate change is reshaping the UK's weather.
1: Bangladesh has stepped up security in the capital, Dhaka, and five other regions on the founding anniversary of the party of the deposed Prime Minister, Sheikh Hasina. Officials said the move was to prevent any processions by the Awami League, whose activities were banned after Ms. Hasina was ousted in 2024 by mass student protests. She resigned and fled to India, and her party was pushed to the margins. After the first round of talks with the US in Switzerland, Iran has again made it clear that it's keen to exert a degree of control over the Strait of Hormuz. Iran's lead negotiator, Mohammad Bagher Ghalibaf, spoke to Iranian state TV as he travelled back from the talks.
4: I may have been among the first to say this. Right at the beginning of the war, before there was even a ceasefire, I posted an X and made it clear. Everyone should know that the administration of the strait will never return to the way it was before the war. In full observation of all international laws and through Iranian arrangements, this approach will be implemented.
1: South Korea has offered to accept North Korean prisoners of war who fought for Russia and were captured in Ukraine. Seoul's foreign ministry said it was trying to facilitate the transfer of soldiers as quickly as possible. Two North Korean troops were captured by Ukrainian forces in January. You're listening to the latest world news from the BBC. Human rights groups in Pakistan have condemned life sentences given to two prominent ethnic Baloch activists. On Monday, a court convicted Mahrang Baloch and Sibgatullah Shah of terrorism and involvement in the killing of a soldier during a protest by the Baloch Unity Committee 2 years ago. They both denied the charges. The Baloch Unity Committee fights against alleged abuses by the Pakistani security forces in the province of Balochistan. US media reports suggest a ransom note sent after the abduction of the mother of the American television presenter Savannah Guthrie claimed that she had died. The note was one of two addressed to the family of 84-year-old Nancy Guthrie, who went missing from her home on the outskirts of Tucson in Arizona at the end of January. Bolivia's former leader, Evo Morales, has announced the temporary removal of roadblocks that have choked the Andean country's highways for 50 days as part of protests against President Rodrigo Paz. On Saturday, Mr. Paz declared a state of emergency that allowed the military to remove the blockades, which have caused severe shortages of fuel, food and medicine. Those shortages have begun to ease. The roadblocks were erected by workers and indigenous communities, Mr. Morales's power base. He said the protests will continue.
5: The people are making their voices heard through marches, protests and even roadblocks. The government has had to pass this state of emergency, but that hasn't been enough. The struggle continues.
1: Some of the World Cup's biggest stars have again demonstrated their goal-scoring prowess. Lionel Messi scored both of Argentina's goals in their 2-0 defeat of Austria. In the process, he set a new record for total goals across different World Cups, 18. The French striker, Kylian Mbappe, is hot on his heels with 16 after scoring 2 in France's 3-0 win over Iraq. BBC News.
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0: And that brings us to 6 minutes past six, and it's time to go to our weather updates. 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The 4MBS Epicurious Lunch, Wednesday the 15th of July from noon with Grantley Keyser. Our weather updates, as ever, come from the Bureau of Meteorology, which released them at about 3:30 this afternoon. For the Brisbane area in the next day, it's expected to be mostly sunny with light winds. Up until midnight tonight, the forecast for the entire southeast region here is clear. There will be between a 5% and a 20% chance of rain. For tomorrow, Wednesday, the 24th of June, it's expected to be mostly sunny in the entire area. Just along the Sunshine Coast, there's the possibility, or more than a small possibility, of a shower or two. Temperatures should reach, in the Brisbane area, 9 to 22, along the Gold Coast, 11 to 21. And same for the Sunshine Coast, 11 to 21, although, as I say, there's a 50% chance of rain, of a shower or two, rather than the mostly sunny forecast for the rest of the region. Logan can expect temperatures between 7 and 21, Ipswich between 5 and 22, and Redcliffe and the Bayside suburbs around 9 to 21. On Moreton Bay, the winds will be up until midnight tonight, south to southeasterly, about 10 knots, the seas below a metre, and the weather will be clear. On Wednesday, the 24th of June, on Moreton Bay, the winds will be southeasterly to southwesterly, 10 to 15 knots. In the evening, they'll move from southeasterly to southerly winds, up to about 20 knots. Seas will be below half a metre, and the weather will be clear. So, a rather pleasant day expected all round tomorrow.
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0: Thank you, Martin Waterworth, and please do think about becoming a subscriber to 4MBS. The benefits to you are great, and what you're leaving for the future is an absolutely wonderful thing.

a bit of a teaser there, I'm afraid. The opening to Vivaldi's Magnificat, the movement Magnificat Anima Mea Dominum, My Soul Magnifies the Lord, performed by Cantillation with the Orchestra of the Antipodes, conducted by Anthony Walker. Almost time now for dinner classics, but I'll just let you know what's going on for the rest of the evening. At 7 o'clock, we have Exploring Music with Bill McLaughlin. An Hour of Baroque at 8 o'clock with Handel, Bach and Vivaldi. 9 o'clock, The Art of Singing, prepared by Nola Billington. Then at 10 o'clock, A Little Night Music, a couple of hours there of music chosen by Philip Simpson. And of course, from midnight, we have classical CDs until dawn. So our programme, Dinner Classics, which starts in just a few seconds, is prepared by Colin Brumby. He's chosen the Borodin String Quartet No. 2 in D with the Emerson Quartet. Lovely recording, that one. And by Tchaikovsky, the wonderful Serenade in C with the Philadelphia Orchestra, conducted by Eugene Ormandy. So it just remains for me, Janet Gilbert, to thank you very much for joining me here on 4MBS Classic FM 103.7 for Drive Time Classics. I'll see you again soon. And meanwhile, we do hope that you'll enjoy the rest of the evening's programmes. Good night.

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1: Hi there, and welcome to Exploring Music. It's Bill McLachlan here, and we have a wonderful week in which we are endeavoring to listen to as much as we can of string quartets of Haydn and Mozart. So let's start right in where we left off yesterday. Haydn's about 37, 38 years old, and he seems like a child at play in the fields of the Lord. Let's hear just the opening of the final movement of the quartet number 16 in A major, opus 9, number 6. Here's Haydn in a rondo mode.

So there's Haydn at the age of 38 or so, having a ball. Typical Haydn rondo sound, isn't it? It's lively music, maybe even athletic. And there's a great deal of symmetry and proportion in it. In fact, all of the phrases we're hearing are 4 measures long, so it's a kind of proportion similar to the way the Parthenon is built. That's one of the reasons that critics in the 19th century, long after Haydn and Mozart are gone, referred to the music of these two composers as classic. It's classical music. Let's listen to just the first 20 seconds or so of this again, and I'll count along with the performance as best I can. It's all 4-measure phrases. Here we go. 1, 2, 3, 4. 1, 2, 3, 4. 1, 2, 3. Something different, but 1, 2, 3, 4. 1, 2, 3, 4. 1, 2, 3. Okay, we'll fade out of that. That sort of 4-square writing is very typical of Haydn in dance pieces, especially in a rondo form. But it's far from the only way that he was constructing music in the 1770s. He was very inventive. Let's look at the C minor quartet that comes from just around this time. And here we see him write 2-measure phrases, 2-measure phrases, 2-measure phrases, a sort of additive way of making a piece. And curiously enough, there's a premonition here of Mozart's G minor. Let me play you a little of the violin part.

I play. It's almost irresistible, isn't it? We wanted to go. But that's Mozart's G minor symphony, which is about another 15 years or so in the future. Okay, let's add in the other three parts to the first violin part. And just for fun, let's have it played by the string quartet, which is supposed to play it. Here's the finale of Haydn's Quartet in C minor, Opus 17, number 4.

Boy, that's a terrific performance from the Angelus Quartet. I keep coming back to this complete Haydn Quartet series that they did, which won the Grammy back in 2001. We heard the finale of Haydn's Quartet in C minor, Opus 17, number 4. And there are some pieces from Haydn just in this period that are so unusual. I had a hardest time figuring out where they came from. It didn't seem like Austrian classical music, which was, of course, his background. And then I was out at the Ravinia Festival near Chicago, and I heard the Juilliard Quartet play a program of Opus 20 quartets of Joseph Haydn. After that program, I talked with the two Joels, Joel Smirnoff, the first violinist, and Joel Krasnick, the cellist, and they said, this is music influenced by Vivaldi. And I must have looked like I thought they were crazy. He said, no, you know that Vivaldi came to Vienna in the 1740s. In fact, Haydn, when he was still a choir boy, was present at Vivaldi's funeral in 1748. And there is a big influence from Vivaldi in some of the minor key pieces, especially of Haydn, that were written, say, for 10 or 15 years after that period. Take, for example, the quartet in G minor, Opus 20, number 3 from this set. That first movement, it makes you anxious. Everything's not quite where you expect it to be. It took me a little while to figure out what it was that was bothering me. I had to count phrase length. 4-measure phrase, then a 3-measure phrase, and 4, then 3. Okay, 7's the lucky number. But when you put things together like that, the rhythm is upsetting. We've only got 2 feet. We want a 4-measure phrase and another 4-measure phrase. Not a 3. It's jumpy. And then when we get to the finale, there's this nervous energy, and it suddenly stops in the 4th measure. Let's hear 2 movements from the quartet in G minor, Opus 20, number 3. The first movement, and then the finale, which is marked Allegro di molto.

Isn't that astonishing music? And I'm inclined to agree with the opinion of the Juilliard Quartet. I hear the influence of Vivaldi in those two quartet movements from Joseph Haydn. We heard the opening and final movements of the Haydn Quartet in G minor, Opus 20, number 3. That was Quatuor Mosaïque in that performance. And Bill Sigmund, would you play for us just the first phrase of the last movement? Watch what he does here. It comes to a dead stop right there in the fourth measure. And we're set up to expect continuation of the pattern. We expect ba-da-ba-ba-ba-ba-bum, ba-da-ba-ba-ba-ba-ba. Let's hear it again. It goes on in an irregular way. It's unnerving a little. I think that influence comes from Vivaldi. I think the Juilliard guys are right. But let's take a very different tone of voice and character from Haydn. Just at the same time, there's a C major quartet from the same set, which opens with the most broad, noble theme in the cello. I love this tune. Let me play a little of this at the piano. The cello in its most heroic register, starting on a G up to a C. Listen. That's heroic, isn't it? And it goes up from this G to here. It's kind of a bugle tune in a way. And then Haydn has great fun with it. He extends the fanfare, makes it even more of a bugle tune by rollicking back and forth between a G and an E. And then it almost feels as if the character of the cellist says, "Oh, sorry, was that a little too brash, Your Highness? Maybe I'll just back out of here." "Yes, I'll be on my way, sir." Listen to those two bits again. I'll play the whole thing now. Here comes the fanfare.

That's a noble performance by the Lindsay Quartet. Music of Joseph Haydn, the string quartet number 25 in C major, opus 20, number 2. We heard just the first movement with the great cello theme at the opening. And this quartet has a fantastic last movement, very learned in the 18th century phrase. It's a fugue on four subjects. Let's keep with the same recording. Here's the Lindsay Quartet, the finale of that quartet in C major.

Johann Sebastian Bach had been in his grave in Leipzig for almost 25 years when that piece was published. We just heard the finale of Haydn's String Quartet No. 25 in C major, Opus 20, No. 2. Beautiful performance from the Lindsay Quartet. And the reason that I'm bringing up the great composer from Leipzig, J.S. Bach, is that here is Haydn, who's a classical composer, who's writing a fugue. And not only a fugue, but a very complicated fugue with four separate tunes, four separate subjects. It demonstrates an astonishing grasp of counterpoint. You're tuned into Exploring Music, and this week we are listening to string quartets of Franz Joseph Haydn and Wolfgang Amadeus Mozart. Drop us a line. Write to us via our website, exploringmusic.org. Okay, we're in the middle of our second day of quartets of Haydn and Mozart, and so far we haven't listened to one complete quartet, so it's time to do that. There's a wonderful quartet which Haydn composed around 1781 or 2, which is just around the time that he met Mozart. It has a great nickname, The Bird, and I would say by the third measure, you'll know why. Here's the string quartet in C major, Opus 33, number 3, with the Solomon Quartet, a wonderful quartet of English players led by the great violinist Simon Standage. The piece is in four movements, the lively bird movement, which is the allegro. The second movement marks scherzando, which is marked to be played sotto voce, very softly throughout. A beautiful slow movement in F major, the adagio, and the finale, a rondo.

The Quartet in C Major, Opus 33, Number 3, nicknamed the Bird. The Solomon Quartet, which we heard in this performance, takes the name of Johann Peter Solomon, a German-born violinist who came to London in 1781 to play at Covent Garden and became an impresario. He brought Franz Joseph Haydn to London twice in the 1790s and also lived long enough to conduct the very first concert of the London Philharmonic in 1813. So here's a salute to Johann Peter Solomon and, of course, Franz Joseph Haydn. Tomorrow's show, we're going to get to meet Mozart. Let's see, the piece we just heard was written right around the time that Haydn and Mozart really got to be close friends, the early 1780s. But we're going to start tomorrow's show considerably earlier. March 15th, 1770, Mozart was 14 years old on tour in Italy, just outside Milan, when he sat down with his father one night and wrote a string quartet, the String Quartet No. 1. We'll hear that tomorrow and a good deal more. Hope you can join us. See you tomorrow.

0: Exploring Music is produced by Sydney Gillard at WFMT in Chicago and produced and engineered by Bill Sigmund at Digital Island Studios in New York City. Our production assistants are Eric Oplin, Adela Skoronsky, and Weston Williams. Rebecca Neistat is the WFMT production and syndication manager. Exploring Music is made possible by the generous support of the Paul M. Angel Family Foundation, Helen So, the Earl and Brenda Shapiro family, Mr. and Mrs. William G. Brown, Eugene Jarvis and Sasha Gerritsen, the Julian Family Foundation, and the listener supporters of WFMT. I'm Bill McLaughlin. Thanks for listening. 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

Welcome to another Baroque program on 4MBS Classic FM. Colin Brumby selected the music for our program today, which features the work of Vivaldi, Bach, and we start with George Frederick Handel. Alcina was first heard in London in 1735. It was performed in London's Covent Garden and is one of Handel's greatest, both musically and dramatically. It relates how the sorceress Alcina, in love with the noble Ruggiero, and after numerous imbroglios, is gradually deprived of her powers by Ruggiero and his wife. From the third act of that opera, we take ballet music performed by the English Baroque soloist John Elliott Gardiner conducting.

We opened our Baroque concert with the music of Handel, ballet music from Act 3 of Alcina, with the English Baroque soloist John Elliott Gardner conducting. All right, clear the decks as we bring in not one, not two, but three harpsichords. And to play the harpsichords, Kenneth Gilbert, Trevor Pinnock and Lars Ulrik Mortensen, along with the English concert. And their selected piece is Bach's Concerto in C for three harpsichords, BWV 1064.

Johann Sebastian Bach, Concerto in C for three harpsichords, BWV 1064. The harpsichordists were Lars Ulrich Mortensen, Trevor Pinnock and Kenneth Gilbert with the English concert. To our final schedule piece in Baroque, it's the music of Vivaldi, Dixit Dominus in DRV 594. It would appear this was written for male rather than female ensembles because at the time mixed choirs were forbidden in Italian churches. And we certainly have a mix in this particular presentation. The names of the performers we'll give you at the conclusion of Dixit Dominus in D.

Dixit Dominus Indi, RV 594, based on Psalm 110 and 109. The Lord said to my Lord, sit at my right hand. Wonderful cast: Jennifer Smith soprano, Isabel Buchanan soprano, Helen Watt Caltra, Ian Partridge tenor, John Shirley Quirk baritone, David Briggs organ, and we heard Richard Farnes also organ, with the choir of King's College Cambridge and the English Chamber Orchestra, all held together by Stephen Clearbury. Now, thanks to Colin Brumby for a Baroque programme, and we go to a final item to complete the programme for this evening, and we're going to go to the CD that we opened the programme, the music of George Frederick Handel, excerpts from the Ballet Music to I Pastor Fido.

Just a brief excerpt from the ballet music from I Pastor Fido by George Frederick Handel. We heard the English baroque soloist John Elliott Gardiner conducting. Thank you for your company in our baroque program. I'm Peter McCann.

Hello and welcome to The Art of Singing. I'm Jenny Dawson and the music in this program was chosen by Nola Billington. We start with a Rossini duet from his opera L'Italiana in Algeri, The Italian Girl in Algiers. The Italian girl, Isabella, has been shipwrecked off Algiers, along with her travelling companion and would-be lover, Taddeo. But that's only the start of a very tangled plot, with Isabella running the show. Our Isabella is Cecilia Bartoli, and the unlucky Taddeo is Bryn Terfel.

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We're accompanied by the Orchestra dell'Accademia Nazionale di Santa Cecilia, directed by Myung-Whun Chung. The legend of the unfortunate Ariadne, abandoned on the island of Naxos by her ungrateful lover Theseus after she has risked her all to help him, has been very popular with composers, and Haydn's setting as a solo cantata is really a mini-opera. It's in four sections, recitative, aria, recitative, and aria, and we'll hear soprano Jane Edwards as Arianna, with Geoffrey Lancaster at the forte piano.

Joseph Haydn's solo cantata Ariana a Naxos, Ariadne on Naxos, was sung by Jane Edwards. Geoffrey Lancaster was the forte pianist. For full-on tragedy, it's hard to go past Ernani by Giuseppe Verdi. Just when it really looks like having a happy ending, it doesn't. Elvira, here Joan Sutherland, and Ernani, here Luciano Pavarotti, are about to be married when Silva, here Marilyn Horne, steps in. Silva, Elvira's former betrothed, had previously extracted from Ernani a vow that he would suicide if Silva were to blow his horn, and the vengeful Silva does just that. The trio Soligno errante misero is, as you can imagine, full of high drama.

Richard Bonning conducted the New York City Opera Orchestra in the final trio from Verdi's opera Ernani. The soloists were Joan Sutherland, Marilyn Horn, and Luciano Pavarotti. Reverting back to Greek legends, but from a very, shall we say, creative Spanish perspective, José Melchor de Nebra's zarzuela Para obsequio a la deidad is supposed to be Iphigenia in Thrace, but the plot is more like Iphigenia in Tauris. Perhaps geography wasn't the librettist's strong point. Never mind, Iphigenia has a rough time of it wherever she is. But in this aria, we're going to hear from her brother Orestes, sung by soprano Maria Bayo.

Orestes' aria, Lega ninguno intente, from Zarzuela, Par obsequio a la deidad, or Iphigenia in Thrace, by José Melchor de Nebra, was sung by Maria Bayo, with Les Talons Lyriques, directed by Christophe Rousset. The plot of De Tsarevich is loosely based on the true story of Alexei, the son of Tsar Peter the Great, who ran away to his brother-in-law's kingdom with his Finnish mistress disguised as a page. Lehár's operetta is more of a paraphrase, but it does have this lovely duet for the soprano and tenor. Warum hat jede Frühling ach nur einen Mai? Why does every spring have only one May? As Sonja, we hear Teresa Stratas, as the Tsarevich, Wislav Ochman.

from the Tsarevich by Franz Leha, the duet Warum hat jede Frühling ach nur einen Mai? Why does every spring have only one May? Was sung by soprano Teresa Stratus and tenor Wislach Ochmann. They're accompanied by the Graunke Symphony Orchestra, directed by Willy Mattes. Donizetti's Lesire d'Amore offers its hero and heroine some lovely music, considering that it takes till the end of the opera for them actually to get together. Barbara Bonney, as Adina, is here advising Gösta Winberg, as Nemorino, to learn about love from the flattering breeze. It changes daily, as do her affections.

Cadia Laura Lusinghiera, ask the flattering breeze, from Donizetti's L'Elisir d'Amore, or The Elixir of Love. Gabriele Leferro directed the Maggio Musicale Fiorentino Orchestra, with soprano Barbara Bonney and tenor Gösta Winberg. We'll finish this Art of Singing program with a countertenor, Philippe Jaruski, in some Vivaldi. It's the opening aria from a small cantata, Cara selve, amici prati, dear woods, friendly meadows.

concerto tenor Philippe Jaroussky with the ensemble at Assisi in Antonio Vivaldi's cantata Care Silve Amici Prati, AV 671. We heard the opening aria. And that concludes this programme, the music for which was selected by Nola Billington. I'm Jenny Dawson, and I do hope you've enjoyed it. 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
1: The time is almost 1 minute past six on Wednesday, the 24th of June. Good morning, I'm Anne Tanner. Welcome to Daybreak Classics until 8 o'clock. The music for MBS listeners were hearing before I came on air, music by Michael Pretorius, Dances from Terpescari. And the music from Midnight to Dawn on 4MBS, a programme of the late Colin Brumby. First, the weather for today and the next few days, issued earlier this morning by the Bureau of Meteorology. A similar forecast for all our listening areas, Brisbane, Ipswich, the Gold Coast and the Sunshine Coast. It'll be mostly sunny. There's a slight chance of a shower near the coast this evening, but zero chance elsewhere. Light winds becoming southerly, 15 to 20 kilometres an hour in the morning, then becoming light in the late afternoon. The maximum temperature for Brisbane, 22, also in Ipswich, and 21 on the Gold and Sunshine Coasts. For Moreton Bay, winds southerly 10 to 15 knots, reaching up to 20 knots in the Western Bay in the late afternoon. Seas around a metre and mostly sunny on the bay. For the next few days, we're going to have showers. Shower or two each day, Thursday, Friday and Saturday. Maximum of 22 tomorrow and 21 on Friday and Saturday. Minimums getting down to 12 in Brisbane. Be colder in Ipswich. We start Daybreak Classics with a march by Percy Grainger. This is the Gumsucker's March, played by Symphony Nova Scotia, conducted by Georg Kinter.

Opening Daybreak Classics, the Gumsucker's March by Percy Grainger from his In a Nutshell Suite. It was played by Symphony Nova Scotia, conducted by Georg Tintner. And it's 6:07. Some music now by Arcangelo Corelli from his Concerto Grosso number 8 in G minor. It's called the Christmas Concerto, and I suppose it's so cold now that Christmas is nearly there. It's played by I Musici. We'll hear a movement, the Pastorale.

That was the Pastorale from the Concerto Grosso No. 8 in G minor by Arcangelo Corelli, called the Christmas Concerto. It was played by I Musici. It's almost 12 minutes past 6. Now here's Andras Schiff to play two of Mendelssohn's Songs Without Words. The first one, Spring Song, and the second one, A Piece for Children.

two of Mendelssohn's Songs Without Words. The first one, Spring Song, from the Opus 62 set, and the second one, Kinderstück, or Children's Piece, from the Opus 102 set. The pianist was Andras Schiff. And it's going on for 17 minutes past six. Now here's a song by Robert Johnson, Have You Seen But the White Lily Grow?

That was Julianne Baird, soprano, with Ron McFarlane, lute, with Robert Johnson's Have You Seen But a White Lily Grow? It's just after 21 minutes past six. 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This is music by Mozart. It was one of the piano concertos he wrote when he was a young lad, of about 11. The piano concerto number 3 in D, Köchel 40. We'll hear the Andante movement. It's played by Ingrid Hebler with Capella Accademica of Vienna, conducted by Eduard Melkus.

One of Mozart's early pieces, when he was about 11, he wrote it, the Piano Concerto, number 3 in D, Kochel 40. We heard the Andante movement, played by Ingrid Hebler with Capella Academica of Vienna, conducted by Edward Melkus. It's 27 minutes past 6. And now, here is a famous song by Vaughan Williams.

0: Lyndon Lee by Vaughan Williams, sung by the choir of New College, Oxford, conducted by Edward Higginbottom. It's 29 and a half minutes to seven.
1: Hello, I'm Jason Gillam. 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

That was music by Robert Schumann from his Carnival Suite, Opus 9. We heard three excerpts, Dancing Letters, Chiarena, and A Tribute to Chopin. The pianist was Claudio Arau. It's 7:24. Now, an aria from an operetta by Carl Seller, The Master Minor. It's a song sung by Elisabeth Schwarzkopf with the Philharmonia Orchestra, conducted by Otto Ackermann. Don't be cross.

0: Sei nicht böse, or Don't Be Cross from Der Obersteiger, The Master Miner by Carl Zeller. Elisabeth Schwarzkopf, the soprano, with the Philharmonia Orchestra, conducted by Otto Ackermann. And it's just going on, just past 20 minutes to seven.
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That was the Annan Polka by Johann Strauss, the Elder, played by the Albanberg Quartet. And now some music by Granados. From his Poetic Waltzes, we hear three excerpts, played by the Polish Radio National Radio Symphony Orchestra, conducted by Peter Breiner, and he arranged these waltzes for orchestra and guitar. Norbert Kraft is the guitarist.

0: excerpts from the Poetic Waltzes by Granados, arranged by Peter Briner and played by the Polish National Radio Symphony Orchestra, conducted by Peter Briner with Norbert Kraft guitar.
1: Brisbane Arts Theatre presents Singin' in the Rain Senior, making history as the first company in Australia to perform a Broadway senior production. This groundbreaking show has been specially created for older performers and brings the magic of one of Hollywood's most beloved movie musicals to the stage in a lively and accessible 60-minute production with all cast members 55 plus. Bursting with charm, romance, and unforgettable tunes, this adaptation is perfect for audiences of all ages and fans of classic musicals alike. Singin' in the Rain Senior is a joyful celebration of the golden age of movie musicals. The Brisbane season runs from July the 2nd until July the 11th, with all tickets $35 or less. 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
0: 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It's 10 minutes to 7. Now here's some music by Barbieri. It's one of the Spanish zarzuelas. This one, The Little Barber of Lava Pies. Here's an excerpt.

That was by Barbieri from The Little Barber of Lavapiés. An excerpt with the Madrid Municipal Orchestra and Chorus conducted by Miguel Roa, and the soprano was Maria José Suárez. Now, until the news, we'll hear some of the Chatterbox Polka by Josef Strauss.

0: That was the Chatterbox Polka by Johann Joseph Strauss. It was played by the Queensland Symphony Orchestra, conducted by Vladimir Ponkin. Daybreak continues after the news, but first, BBC World News is sponsored by Burrell Stockbroking and Wealth Management. 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And now we cross to BBC World News.
1: BBC News with Moira Alderson. Lebanon's president has said his country will not accept any deal that does not include Israel's withdrawal from South Lebanon. Joseph Aoun also said he rejected other foreign interference, an apparent allusion to Iran, which backs Hezbollah. The group itself has also demanded a full scheduled withdrawal of Israeli troops from southern Lebanon. Lena Sinjab reports from the capital, Beirut.
2: The U.S. military says it's monitoring the situation closely to help ensure the cessation of hostilities. This morning, Israeli soldiers opened fire on a group of people close to a bulldozer clearing rubble in South Lebanon. Two people were killed after 3 days when the ceasefire held. Israel says it responded to an imminent threat to its soldiers, but Hezbollah accused Israel of violating the ceasefire.
1: The Chinese tech and e-commerce giant Alibaba is suing the U.S. government after it was placed on a Pentagon blacklist of companies with alleged links to the Chinese military. According to a court filing, Alibaba said it was governed by an independent board, none of whom has any military affiliation. Andrew Ocheng has this report.
3: The designation earlier this month came after President Trump had returned from what was considered a cordial visit to China. Yet Washington still added Alibaba, internet search provider Baidu, and automakers BYD and NIO to a list of companies it believes are aiding Beijing's military. But in the court filing, Alibaba insists its products and services are built for retail, logistics, and enterprise information technology, not weapons, defense, or intelligence.
1: The UN's shipping agency has announced the start of the evacuation of more than 11,000 seafarers stranded in the Gulf because of the Iran war. The International Maritime Organization said the operation would be carried out in close cooperation with all countries in the region and the United States. The IMO said seafarers had suffered hardship and distress for months while unable to pass through the Strait of Hormuz. The French State Weather Agency says the country has experienced its hottest day since measurements began 80 years ago, as much of Western Europe swelters in a deadly heat wave. Meteo France said the average of daytime and nighttime temperatures had reached 29.8 Celsius. Hugh Schofield has this report from Paris.
4: After sweating through its hottest night, France has had its hottest day ever recorded, a nationwide average of nearly 30 degrees Celsius, but with some places breaking 40. The Prime Minister, Sébastien Lecornu, chaired a cabinet meeting dedicated to the heat and announced that hospitals were to be placed on a higher emergency footing. In the city of Lyon, authorities have allowed access to some museums to be free of charge to encourage people to come into the air-conditioned buildings. But at the Louvre in Paris, the opposite has happened. There, some galleries risk overheating, so the museum is closing early.
1: World News from the BBC. The Vatican has rejected a request from German bishops to allow women and other lay people to give sermons during Catholic Mass. The Roman Catholic Church reaffirmed the long-standing rule that only an ordained priest or deacon could offer a reflection on the day's Bible readings during services. Women can't be ordained in the Roman Catholic Church. South Africa's Court of Appeal has ruled that the late former president of Zambia, Edgar Lungu, can be buried in South Africa, according to his family's wishes. He died in Pretoria last year, but Zambia's government has fought to have his body flown home for a state funeral. From Johannesburg, Pumza Fulani reports.
5: Mr. Lungu, who led Zambia from 2015 to 2021, had numerous rows with the current president, who was an opposition leader for many years before finally unseating him. After Lungu's death, his family said the ex-president did not want him at his funeral or, quote, anywhere near his body. The fighting over his body for months overshadowed the mourning period and caused confusion for his supporters, those close to the story told the BBC. The Zambian government is quoted as saying it would not challenge this latest outcome.
1: Pumza Falani reporting. In football, the Portuguese striker Cristiano Ronaldo has become the first player ever to score at 6 World Cup tournaments. He got 2 goals in Portugal's 5-0 defeat of Uzbekistan. At full time, the 41-year-old shouted, "I'm back," into the camera. Meanwhile, the US has allowed Iran's football team to travel to the northwestern city of Seattle 2 days before their final group stage match against Egypt at the World Cup. This will give them an extra day beyond the 24-hour window they'd been granted for their first 2 games. But the team will still be required to return to its base camp in Tijuana in Mexico after the end of that match. That's the latest world news from the BBC.
0: 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The 4MBS Epicurious Lunch, Wednesday the 15th of July from noon. Welcome to the second hour of Daybreak Classics. I'm Anne Tanner. We start with music by Offenbach, the Overture to La Vie Parisienne.

That was the Overture to La Vie Parisienne by Offenbach, played by the Polish National Radio Symphony Orchestra, conducted by Richard Heyman. It's 13 past seven, but in my haste to get onto the can-can, I forgot to give you the weather, so here it is. It's a similar forecast for Brisbane, Ipswich, the Gold Coast and the Sunshine Coast. Mostly sunny, light winds. There's a chance of a shower on the Gold Coast and the Sunshine Coast, but very slight. The expected maximum in Brisbane and Ipswich, 22, 21 on the Gold and Sunshine Coast. For Moreton Bay, winds southerly, 10 to 15 knots, reaching up to 20 knots in the Western Bay in the afternoon. Seas around a metre, mostly sunny on the bay. And the next few days, a shower or two, maximum 22 on Thursday, 21 on Friday and Saturday, but showery every day. And now some music by Johann Christian Bach. This is from his Sinfonia in D, Opus 18, number 3, for double orchestra. We'll hear the third movement.

0: Music by Johann Christian Bach. The Sinfonia in D, Opus 18, No. 3 for double orchestra. We heard the third movement, played by the Fayoni Orchestra, conducted by Hans-Peter Gemühr. It's just after 16 and a half minutes past 7.
1: Queensland Symphony Orchestra invites you to Ravel and Macmillan on Friday the 17th and Saturday the 18th of July at the Concert Hall QPAC. 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
0: It's going on for 18 minutes past 7. Some music now by Haydn. This is from his Nelson Mass. We'll hear the Et Resurrexit movement with the English Concert Choir and Concert, conducted by Trevor Pinnock, with Felicity Lott, soprano.

That was a movement from Haydn's Nelson Mass with Felicity Lott, soprano, the English Concert Choir and the English Concert conducted by Trevor Pinnock. And it's 22 minutes past seven. And now some music by Wieniawski, a Capriccio Valse. Xu Wei is the violinist with Pamela Nicholson piano.

That was by Wieniawski, the Capriccio Waltz, played by Shui Wei, violin and pianist Pamela Nicholson. 27 minutes past seven and two songs by Christian Sinding until music diary time. The Maiden in the Poppy Fields and A Frightened Bird Flies from the Forest.

Two songs by Christian Singing, The Maiden in the Poppy Field and A Frightened Bird Flies from the Forest. Bodil Arnesen was the soprano with Erling Ragnar Eriksson playing the piano. It's 29 minutes to 8 and time for Music Diary. The June Conspirito lunchtime concert with the Alfredo Collective will include an excerpt from the Violin Sonata in A by Franck, the Violin Sonata in G minor by Debussy, and works by Ibert, Taillefer and Ravel, along with artwork by Sophie Clues, at St. Andrew's Church in the city on Friday at 12 noon. For details, call 0414 505 754. That's 0414 705 705. I'll say that again. 0414 505 754. Presented by the Muses Trio and Friends through Stone and Light, with guest speaker Ed LeBrock, will include the piano quintet by Price and the premiere of the Stone Trail piano quintet by Tavakoba at St. Mary's Church, Kangaroo Point, on Saturday afternoon at 4 o'clock. For bookings, call 0421 477 700. That's 0421 477 700. Dueling Keyboards with Tony Fenelon, piano and theatre organ, and John Giacchi, theatre organ, will include arrangements of Perpetual Motion by Strauss, The Grand Tarantelle in D minor by Gottschalk, The Waltz from the Masquerade Suite by Khachaturian, and works by Fire, Valteufel, Rachmaninoff and others at the Kelvin Grove College Hall on Saturday evening at 6 o'clock. For further information, call 0451 409 343. That's 0451 409 343. Further details of events mentioned in the Music Diary, as well as events further ahead, can be found on our website, 4mbs.com.au, where you can book online for selected performances, including concerts in the Stradbroke Chamber Music Festival from the 17th of next month and proms from St. John's on the 18th. It's 26 and a half minutes to 8, and we come to the last half hour of Daybreak Classics this morning on 4MBS and MBS Lite. This is by Rachmaninoff, the Polka Italienne, with piano duettists Bracha Eden and Alexander Tamir.

That was the Polka Italienne by Rachmaninoff, the piano duettists Bracha Eden and Alexander Taimir. It's 24 minutes to 8. This is by William Boyce, the overture number 10 in F, played by Cantilena, conducted by Adrian Shepherd.

0: Music by William Boyce, the Overture No. 10 in F, played by Cantilena, conducted by Adrian Shepherd. It's 17 and a half minutes to 8.
1: 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Tickets are selling fast and Opera Queensland is a staple.

That was the finale from Tremonisha by Scott Joplin, a real slow drag. The soloists were Carmen Balthrop and Cora Johnson, with the chorus and orchestra of Houston Grand Opera. It's 8:10. Perhaps as a listener or subscriber to 4MBS, you're occasionally wondered if you could help maintain our broadcasts in a practical way. 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That's this weekend for just 3 hours. Phone 3847 1717. And now we have some music by Karl Ditters von Dittersdorf from his harp concerto, the third movement.

That was the Harp Concerto by Carl Dittes von Dittesdorf. We heard the third movement, played by Marissa Robles with the Academy of St. Martin in the Fields, conducted by Iona Brown. And my last piece of music is by Val Teufel. This is a polka. It's called Midnight, and it's played by the Slovak Philharmonic Orchestra, conducted by Kurt Riedel.

0: That was Sepulchre by Valteufel, called Midnight, played by the Slovak Philharmonic Orchestra, conducted by Kurt Redel. And that's all from me. I'm Anne Tanner, but stay tuned to 4MBS and MBS Light all throughout the day. Me and McCrossan will be here for Light and Bright after the news on 4MBS, and our musician of the day, the violinist Anna Sophie von Otter. Anna Sophie Mutter. And now it's 8 o'clock and time for the news from the BBC. 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
1: News with Gabriel O'Regan. Lebanon's president has said his country will not accept any deal that does not include Israel's withdrawal from South Lebanon. Joseph Aoun also said he rejected other foreign interference, an apparent allusion to Iran, which backs Hezbollah. He was speaking as a fifth round of talks with Israel began in the US. Lina Sinjab reports from Beirut.
2: The US military says it's monitoring the situation closely to help ensure the cessation of hostilities. This morning, Israeli soldiers opened fire on a group of people close to a bulldozer clearing rubble in South Lebanon. Two people were killed after 3 days when the ceasefire held. Israel says it responded to an imminent threat to its soldiers, but Hezbollah accused Israel of violating the ceasefire.
1: The Chinese tech and e-commerce giant Alibaba is suing the US government after it was placed on a Pentagon blacklist of companies with alleged links to the Chinese military. According to a court filing, Alibaba said it was governed by an independent board, none of whom has any military affiliation. Earlier this month, Washington added Alibaba, internet search provider Baidu, and car makers BYD and NIO to a list of companies it believes are aiding Beijing's military. The UN's shipping agency has announced the start of the evacuation of more than 11,000 seafarers stranded in the Gulf because of the Iran war. The International Maritime Organization said they had suffered hardship and distress for months while unable to pass through the Strait of Hormuz, adding that it had secured safety guarantees to ensure safe navigation for the ships. Speaking at the United Nations, the UN Secretary-General's spokesman, Stéphane Dujarric, made this announcement.
3: The large-scale operation will be carried out in close cooperation with Iran, Oman, and all other coastal states in the region, as well as the United States and the maritime industry. The IMO Secretary General, Arsenio Dominguez, said IMO secured the necessary safety guarantees and thoroughly verified the conditions for safe navigation to support these operations.
1: The French state weather agency says the country has experienced its hottest day since records began 80 years ago, as much of Western Europe swelters in a deadly heat wave. Parts of Western France climbed to 42 degrees on Tuesday afternoon. In Paris, the Eiffel Tower was temporarily closed. These tourists in the capital were frustrated by the measure.
4: It's disappointing because a lot of people have come to Paris to go up into the Eiffel Tower and to see the view from the top. It's disappointing, but you just have to accept it.
5: I am hot, yes, but I won't think that I would be hotter if I go up. If I go up, I should be feel cooler. But why they don't close the street then? Then how about you close the metro as well?
6: In Brazil, we don't actually close the things for heatness. Things here are different. Maybe most people are used to colder, wet weather.
1: You're listening to the latest world news from the BBC. The European Union Aviation Safety Agency has ordered urgent inspections of 16 Airbus A380 planes after cracks were found in a key wing component. 15 of the planes are operated by Emirates and one by Qantas. 5 of the Emirates planes must undergo inspections immediately before they are allowed to fly again, while the rest will be inspected later. A Tunisian court has upheld a prison sentence imposed on a prominent human rights activist. Sadia Mosba, who leads the anti-racism group Menemti, had been charged with money laundering and illicit enrichment and was sentenced to 8 years in prison in March. The 66-year-old had long been a prominent advocate for sub-Saharan migrants in Tunisia. She was arrested 2 years ago as part of a wider crackdown on several NGOs working on migration. In football, the Portuguese striker Cristiano Ronaldo has become the first player ever to score at 6 World Cup tournaments. He got 2 goals in Portugal's 5-0 defeat of Uzbekistan. Jane Dougal reports.
7: There had been much criticism of the decision to start Cristiano Ronaldo in Portugal's game against Uzbekistan after the 41-year-old had failed to score in their opening World Cup match against Democratic Republic of Congo. However, the 5-time Ballon d'Or winner pushed the distractions aside as he stepped onto the pitch in Texas and took just 6 minutes to score their first goal of the game. At the full-time whistle, the striker mouthed the words, "I'm back," into the camera.
1: And in the last few minutes, England and Ghana have drawn 0-0 in Boston. England dominated possession but struggled to break down a disciplined Ghanaian defence. And Germany's rail network, Deutsche Bahn, has come to a complete standstill because of a radio communications malfunction. All services have been suspended nationwide and trains are being held at stations. A spokesperson for Deutsche Bahn said a countrywide IT disruption was affecting internal communication channels. That's the latest world news from the BBC.
8: 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The 4MBS Epicurious Lunch is on Wednesday the 15th of July, starting at noon. Our weather for today, Wednesday... for the Brisbane area, it will be mostly sunny, light winds, about a 10% chance of rain. Sun protection is recommended from 10 a.m. to 1:30 p.m. Our top temperatures for the listening region, Brisbane can expect a maximum of 22 degrees, Ipswich 22 degrees, the Gold Coast area 21 degrees, the Sunshine Coast 21 degrees. In the Gold Coast and the Sunshine Coast, they can expect a higher degree of showers. The 30% chance of showers in the Gold Coast and a 50% chance of showers in the Sunshine Coast. For Moreton Bay, winds will be southerly 10 to 15 knots, reaching up to 20 knots in the Western Bay in the late afternoon, and seas will be around 1 metre. Looking ahead to tomorrow for our Brisbane area, I'm afraid there will be a shower or two, a minimum of 12, a maximum expected of 22 degrees. The same for Friday, the 26th of June, minimum 13, maximum 21, and a shower or two, and the same for Saturday. Temperature range 12 to 21, and a shower or two is expected. So today may be your last sunny day for a little while. And that's our weather for today. Good morning and welcome to Light and Bright. I'm Mia McCross and I'll be with you for the next 2 hours. Light and Bright, we have some music chosen by Ben Eaglesham, and he has a wonderful collection of mainly minuets, waltzes, some amazing dances from Copland's Rodeo. But we're going to start with Beethoven, the third movement from his sextet in E-flat.

We open this morning's programme of Light and Bright with some Beethoven. We heard the third movement of his sextet in E-flat, Opus 71, performed by the Vienna Octet. That brought our time to 15 minutes past 8 o'clock. 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Next on Light and Bright, Ben Eaglesham has chosen the minuets, the music of Saw. Here are two themes varieties taken from 12 minuets, and it's performed on the guitar by John Holmquist.

0: The music of Fernando Thor, 1778 to 1839. We heard a theme, one of the themes. He wrote 16 on some minuets, opus 11. Our guitarist was John Holmquist. That's brought our time to 19 minutes past 8 o'clock.
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0: 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Our next item, chosen by Ben Eaglesham, is from the opera Eugene Onegin, the music of Tchaikovsky. Here is The Waltz.

And we heard there the waltz from the opera Eugene Onegin, the music of Tchaikovsky. It was performed this morning by the Cincinnati Pops Orchestra with Erich Kunzel directing, and brought our time to 27 minutes past 8 o'clock. The annual 4MBS coach trip to Shambhala Estate on Tambourine Mountain for the Southern Cross Soloist Chamber Music Festival is on Sunday the 16th of August. 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Next, we're going to hear the music of Weber. Here is the third movement of his Clarinet Concerto No. 1 in F minor, with Ernst Ottensamer as the soloist.

I hope you enjoyed that lovely third movement from Weber's Clarinet Concerto No. 1. We heard the soloist Ernst Ottensamer and the Czechoslovak State Philharmonia Orchestra with Johannes Wildner conducting. Brought our time to 24 minutes to 9 o'clock. At 9 o'clock, we'll cross to London for the BBC World News. And after that, our musician of the day is the violinist Anna Sophie Mutter, in a programme devised by David McAvoy. So I do hope you stay tuned for that. While here on Light and Bright, we're going to go to the Rodeo. This is the music of Copland.

0: And that was the music of Aaron Copland from his work Rodeo, the four dance episodes. We heard the first one, Buckaroo Holiday. And that was performed by the Slovak Radio Symphony Orchestra, conducted by the American conductor Stephen Gunzenhauser. And that's brought our time to 15 minutes to 9 o'clock.
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0: And that's brought our time to 14 minutes to 9 o'clock. At 9 o'clock, we'll cross to London for the BBC World News, after which our musician of the day this morning is the violinist, the German violinist, and Sophie Mutter. But now we come to our last selected scheduled item for Light and Bright. Our programme, our music this morning, has been chosen by Ben Eaglesham, and we're going to have a waltz. The music of Carl Michael Zierer, and it's arranged by Schadenbauer. It is called the North Pole Explorers Waltz, the Nordpolfahrer Waltz. I don't know these guys, they write a waltz about anything. This is played by the original Carl Michael Zierer Orchestra with Hans Schadenbauer conducting.

that was the North Pole Explorer's Waltz, Die Nordpolfahrer Waltz, Opus 222, the music of Karl Michael Ziehrer, arranged by Hans Schadenbauer, who also directed the original Karl Michael Ziehrer Orchestra in that performance. And that was our final item in Light and Bright, in a programme this morning with music chosen by Ben Eaglesham. I'm Mia McCrossan. Thank you for your company, and I do hope you have enjoyed the music. Coming up at 9 o'clock, we'll cross to London for the BBC World News. And to take us there now, we're going to welcome back the music of Fernando Soar and the guitarist John Holmquist. Here is another minuet. This one is minuet number 4. I beg your pardon.

0: And that was minuet number four from Fernando Sor's Two Themes and Variations on 12 Minuets, Opus 11. And our guitarist was John Holmquist. And that's brought our time to 9 o'clock, time to cross to London for the BBC World News. 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
1: President says his country will not accept any deal that does not include Israel's withdrawal from South Lebanon. Joseph Aoun also said he rejected other foreign interference, an apparent allusion to Iran, which backs Hezbollah. The group itself has also demanded a full scheduled withdrawal of Israeli troops from southern Lebanon. Lina Sinjab reports from Beirut.
2: The US military says it's monitoring the situation closely to help ensure the cessation of hostilities. This morning, Israeli soldiers opened fire on a group of people close to a bulldozer clearing rubble in South Lebanon. Two people were killed after 3 days when the ceasefire held. Israel says it responded to an imminent threat to its soldiers, but Hezbollah accused Israel of violating the ceasefire.
1: The Chinese tech and e-commerce giant Alibaba is suing the US government after it was placed on a Pentagon blacklist of companies with alleged links to the Chinese military. According to a court filing, Alibaba said it was governed by an independent board, none of whom has any military affiliation. Andrew Ochieng reports.
3: The designation earlier this month came after President Trump had returned from what was considered a cordial visit to China. Yet Washington still added Alibaba, internet search provider Baidu, and automakers BYD and NIO to a list of companies it believes are aiding Beijing's military. But in the court filing, Alibaba insists its products and services are built for retail, logistics, and enterprise information technology, not weapons, defense, or intelligence.
1: The UN's shipping agency has announced the start of the evacuation of more than 11,000 seafarers stranded in the Gulf because of the Iran war. The International Maritime Organization said the operation would be carried out in close cooperation with all countries in the region and the United States. Bernadette Keogh reports.
4: This evacuation plan will enable hundreds of ships stranded in the Gulf to sail through the Strait of Hormuz, which has in effect been closed by Iranian forces since the start of the conflict. Vessels are now being contacted individually with instructions. The IMO said seafarers had suffered hardship and distress for months while unable to pass through the crucial shipping route, and that 14 of them had been killed during the war. It added that it had secured guarantees to ensure safe navigation.
1: A UN investigation has found that sexual violence is being used as a weapon of war in Sudan. The UN human rights chief says some attacks appear to be acts of retaliation based on perceived loyalties, while others are ethnically motivated. Volker Turk warns some attacks may amount to crimes against humanity. Kenyan prosecutors say several students will be charged with the murder of 16 schoolmates who died in a dormitory fire at a girls' boarding school in late May. Each suspect will face 16 counts of murder. More than 100 students were injured in the fire. You're listening to the latest world news from the BBC. The left-wing candidate in Peru's presidential election, Roberto Sanchez, says he will not recognise the results of the runoff. In a news conference, he said fraud in relation to ballots cast overseas was taking place in favour of the conservative candidate, Keiko Fujimori. The electoral authorities are still reviewing contested ballots more than 2 weeks after the election. South Africa's Court of Appeal has ruled that the late former president of Zambia, Edgar Lungu, can be buried in South Africa according to his family's wishes. Mr. Lungu died of illness in the capital Pretoria last year, but Zambia's government has fought to have his body flown back home for a state funeral. The European Union Aviation Safety Agency, EASA, has ordered urgent inspections of 16 Airbus A380 planes after cracks were found in a key wing component. The planes affected are operated by Emirates and Qantas. Mette Tsikrika has the details.
5: EASA ordered the inspections after cracks appeared in a structural beam that runs along the wing and helps distribute the aerodynamic load during flight. They were identified during routine maintenance. 15 of the affected planes are operated by Emirates and one by Qantas. 5 of the Emirates planes must undergo inspections immediately before they are allowed to fly again, while the rest will be inspected later. The A380 has faced wing-related problems in the past.
1: Germany's rail network, Deutsche Bahn, has come to a complete standstill because of a radio communications malfunction. Trains are being held at stations. Passengers are being urged not to travel or to seek alternative modes of transport. And in football, the Portuguese striker Cristiano Ronaldo has become the first player ever to score at 6 World Cup tournaments. He got 2 goals in Portugal's 5-0 demolition of Uzbekistan. Meanwhile, England and Ghana have drawn 0-0 in Boston. Croatia versus Panama is getting underway, with both teams looking to get their first points. That's the latest world news from the BBC.
0: And that's brought our time to 9:06. 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It's now time for our programme Musician of the Day, this morning, which has been prepared by David McAvoy. I'm Mia McCrossan, and I look forward to your company. Our musician is Anne Sophie Mutter, who is universally considered to be one of the greatest violinists of the modern age. She was born in 1963 in the German border town of Rheinfelden, east of Basel. She was a child prodigy and received tuition from Erna Honigberger and then from Aida Stucki, who remained a mentor and friend. Herbert von Karajan heard the 13-year-old Mutter in recital at the Lucerne Festival and invited her to play with the Berlin Philharmonic. Von Karajan mentored and encouraged the young virtuoso, and they produced this recording of Mozart's third violin concerto in 1978.

Opening our program, celebrating the work of the violinist Anne-Sophie Mutter, we heard the first movement, the Allegro, of Mozart's Violin Concerto No. 3 in G, Kochel 216, with Anne-Sophie Mutter as the violinist, as the soloist, and she was accompanied by the Berlin Philharmonic Orchestra with Herbert von Karajan conducting. Mutter began a lifelong association with Deutsche Grammophon, recording prolifically as her career progressed. In 1980, she made her American debut with the New York Philharmonic under Zubin Mehta, and in 1985, she became an honorary fellow of the Royal Academy of Music in London, aged 22. An extensive tour of the USA and Canada in 1988 culminated in her first recital at Carnegie Hall. In 1998, Mutter and Lambert Auchus, by then her regular accompanist, recorded the complete set of Beethoven sonatas, for which she received a Grammy Award for Best Chamber Music Performance. Let's listen now to the fourth movement of the Beethoven Violin Concerto No. 7, Violin Sonata, I beg your pardon, the Violin Sonata No. 7 in C minor, Opus 30, with Anne-Sophie Mutter and Lambert Auchus at the piano.

0: Our musician of the day, Anne-Sophie Mutter, was performing with her accompanist Lambert Orcus at the piano the fourth movement of Beethoven's Violin Sonata No. 7 in C minor, Opus 30, No. 2.
1: Queensland Symphony Orchestra invites you to Ravel and Macmillan on Friday the 17th and Saturday the 18th of July at the Concert Hall QPAC. 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
0: 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And our program is Musician of the Day. We're looking at the work and career of the violinist Anne-Sophie Mutter. For her very numerous recordings for Deutsche Grammophon, Anne-Sophie Mutter has received 4 Grammys, 9 Echo Classic Awards, the Grand Prix du Disque, and others. In her ever-evolving career, she has taken classical music to the club, and she has a foundation to support and encourage very talented young string musicians, such as the cellist Daniel Müllers-Schott, in a group called Mutter's Virtuosi. In 2015, Mutter recorded on CD and DVD a live performance from the Yellow Lounge, a club in Berlin, where she appeared with her group and Lambert Orcus in a program ranging from Bach to Gershwin, including this rendition of Saint-Saëns' Introduction and Capriccioso in A.

Some very enthusiastic applause there for that performance of the Saint-Saëns Introduction and Rondo Capriccioso in A minor, Opus 28. And our performers were a musician of the day, and Sophie Mutter, violin and accompanist Lambert Orcus. That's brought our time to 23 minutes to 10 o'clock. At 10 o'clock, we'll have Rob Wills with some wonderful morning music. But now to continue our examination of the life and work of Anne-Sophie Mutter. Mutter has used her high public profile to support and promote charitable causes, notably those associated with the alleviation of medical and social problems. Her list of awards in recognition of these endeavours, as well as for musical excellence, include the Legion d'Honneur, the Merit Cross First Class of the Federal Republic of Germany, and in 2017 she was made a Commander of the Order of Arts and Letters, among honours from many countries. Also in 2017, Mutter and the Russian virtuoso pianist Daniil Trifonov recorded their first collaboration in Schubert's Trout Quintet and his late masterful work for violin, cello and piano, Notturno. Here is Notturno with Anne-Sophie Mutter, Maximilian Hornung, cello, and Daniil Trifonov, piano.

0: We were listening there to Schubert's Nocturne in E-flat, D897. And our performers were our musician of the day, the violinist Anne-Sophie Mutter, the cellist Maximilian Hornung, and at the piano was Daniil Trifonov. That's brought our time to 13 minutes to 10 o'clock.
1: 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Chris, the market sometimes talks about the dogs of Dow. What's the significance of this term?
2: So the dogs of the Dow theories says that the underperformers of last year often become the stars of the next year, simply based on the view that things get beaten down so far that they come back into favour. In Australia, the healthcare sector had a poor 2025. All the major stocks fell, and so people were viewing them as cyclical stocks or trading stocks. There's a view that we're set for a structural re-rating in 2026. So we think that's an interesting space, and we shouldn't ignore it.
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0: For more than 30 years, Mutter has been a champion of contemporary music, performing in many world premieres and in turn having many compositions written for her in dedication by such artists as Lutosławski, Penderecki, Rim and Andre Previn, her second husband from 2002 to 2006. Mutter's first husband, Richard Wunderlich, died of cancer in 1995. Previn conducted Mutter's performance of his violin concerto, Anne-Sophie, for which they were awarded a Grammy in 2005. Here she plays Previn's Violin Sonata No. 2, the first movement.

And that was Andrei Previn's Violin Sonata No. 2. We heard the first movement with our musician of the day and Sophie Mutter and her longtime accompanist Lambert Orcus at the piano. Mutter has recorded all of the violin concerti in the classical repertoire in her long and extensive partnership with Deutsche Grammophon. In 2006, to celebrate the 250th anniversary of Mozart's birth, she presented new recordings of Mozart's complete major compositions for violin. During the Mendelssohn anniversary year of 2009, Anne Sophie Mutter paid very personal homage to the composer, uniting solo concerto repertoire and chamber music on CD and DVD. Here, as our final tribute to this fine musician, Mutter plays the third and final movement of Mendelssohn's second violin concerto in E. That will take us to 10 o'clock when we'll have Rob Wills with Boarding Music. I'm Mia McCross and thank you for your company. Here now for you to enjoy Mendelssohn's Violin Concerto No. 2 in E, the third movement.